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Three Parts on a Ground by Henry Purcell, played there by the group Stradivaria. It's classical music for a Tuesday evening, and welcome to it. My name is Steve Seal. Always nice to be with you. And a beloved masterpiece by Sir Edward Elgar in about 6 minutes. And this piece isn't that half bad either. Blumenstück, flower piece by Schumann, played here by Paul Gulda.

0: Blumenstück, flower piece by Robert Schumann. Trust me, that was my phone. It's going across the counter there. It wasn't something else. Paul Gulda performed.
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0: How to write a classic and beloved piece of music in two easy steps. This sounds kind of like the setup to a Steve Martin bit, I know. Two easy steps. First, write the amazing piece of music. It helps it if it has lots of different sections. One that's just heartbreakingly beautiful can be a go-to favorite for funerals and sad occasions. Second step, create a backstory for the work that serves as a puzzle that is impossible to figure out. Well, that's basically the story of Elgar's Enigma Variations. Elgar said the theme of the piece is one everybody knows, and it goes, his word, throughout the piece, quote, but is never played. So most of the time people figure it must be a famous melody. Is it Rule Britannia? Pop Goes the Weasel? Both of these have been suggested. Ruled out, I should add. To this day, no one has figured it out. And so it goes. The Royal Philharmonic Orchestra, conducted here by Andre Previn, and the Enigma Variations by Elgar.

The Enigma Variations by Sir Edward Elgar, a riddle wrapped in an enigma, and so on and so forth. The Royal Philharmonic Orchestra, conducted by Andre Previn.

Maggie Caposamueo is a young composer and musician from Zambia, and she gained international recognition for her choral piece that I'm about to play here for you, which is on this wonderful album with organist Anna Lapwood in the chapel choir of Pembroke College, Cambridge, and this is called Abide With Me by Maggie Caposamueo.

0: From the Hills by Avril Coleridge Taylor. That was John Andrews conducting the BBC Philharmonic Orchestra. I'm Steve Seal. Hope you can stay tuned.
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60 Minutes has been in the news a lot this year with the changes at CBS News. I always think back to Morley Safer's profiles of musicians in the 70s and 80s, and the time he did a story on violinist Nadia Salerno Sonnenberg, and how part of the profile was that she was a classical musician who spits on stage. Clearly that stuck with me. I always find it funny that the classical musician who is supposed to be the big punk violinist, though, Nigel Kennedy, he's never once, as far as I know, been observed spitting on stage. Nigel, if you're listening, by the way, that's fine. I'm not suggesting you should start or anything. We'll listen to Nigel play his violin and this music of Bach coming up. The Blacksmith's Tune by Bengt Holberg is this piece, with some sort of comical timpani, dare I say that?

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1: Smith's Tune by Bengt Holberg, the timpanist, having the most fun there, I think, probably. Scandinavian Brass Ensemble performing. Hello there, I'm Steve Seal, and welcome to our Tuesday evening listening. We'll listen to Misha Dichter with Chopin piano music coming up. Do a little dancing with Béla Bartók here in a few minutes. And speaking of that, this is a piece by Mauro Giuliani that quotes a folk song that goes back many, many centuries. And it's known as La Folia, and probably countless composers have done their own takes on this folk tune. And here's six variations on La Folia by Mauro Giuliani, played here by Richard Savino.

Six variations on the folk song La Follia by Mauro Giuliani, played there by Richard Savino. 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And from a folk song of Italian nature that goes back quite a ways to some Hungarian folk songs that were adapted here by Béla Bartók in his Dance Suite in the Chicago Symphony Orchestra, conducted by Sir George Schulte.

0: Béla Bartók's Dance Suite, the Chicago Symphony Orchestra, conducted by Sir George Schulte.
1: In your mid-Michigan weather forecast, expect clear skies tonight with a low around 53. It'll be sunny tomorrow with a chance of rain and storms in the afternoon and highs in the mid-70s.
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Continuing in the folk music vein here, this is Chopin, A Fantasy on Polish Airs, and it's Misha Dichter at the piano and Sir Neville Mariner conducting the Philharmonia Orchestra.

0: Misha Dichter at the piano and Sir Neville Mariner conducting the Philharmonia Orchestra. 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
0: Nigel Kennedy with his mohawk atop his head, or at least the faux hawk, which I think he's got one or the other at any given time. Albrecht Mayer, I don't believe, has any sort of mohawk going or attention-gathering hairstyle, but he will play the oboe and the two of them together here in this concerto in D minor for oboe and violin by Bach.

0: The Concerto in D Minor for Oboe and Violin by Bach. Actually, one of those sort of multi-purpose concertos by Bach. He would arrange it for different instruments. Violin and oboe in this case. Nigel Kennedy played the violin. Albrecht Mayer played the oboe along with the Berlin Philharmonic. I'm Steve Seal.
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Ah, dreams of love. My spouse is currently watching the series The Other Bennett Sister, where Mary Bennett, one of the less developed Jane Austen characters in Pride and Prejudice, I guess it is, she gets her own story, and she, of course, is steadfast and strong in her quest to find love despite her bookish plainness. She has many dreams of love. I have a feeling she's going to find it. The Liebestraum, Dreams of Love, number 3 by Franz Liszt, coming up this hour. Joanne Polk plays for us here at the piano. This is the music of American composer Amy Beach. Her prelude on an old folk tune is what this is called.

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0: String Quartet No. 1 by Maddalena Laura Sirman, played there by the Allegri String Quartet.
1: In your mid-Michigan weather forecast, expect clear skies tonight with a low around 53. It'll be sunny tomorrow with a chance of rain and storms in the afternoon and highs in the mid-70s.
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La Forêt Enchantée, The Enchanted Forest, here by the French composer Vincent Dundee with the Iceland Symphony Orchestra, conducted here by Rúmon Gamba.

The Enchanted Forest by the French composer Vincent Dundee, played there by the Iceland Symphony Orchestra, conducted by Roman Gamba. 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Franz Liszt understands that we all have dreams of love, some daydreams, hopes and aspirations, sometimes that means. And this is his third in his collection of works so titled Liebestraum, Dreams of Love, played here in this cello and piano arrangement, originally just a piano piece, Pablo Fernandez cello and Julian Quentin at the piano.

0: The Liebestraum, or Dreams of Love, number 3 in A-flat by Franz Liszt, played by cellist Pablo Fernandez and pianist Julian Quentin.
1: In your mid-Michigan weather forecast, expect clear skies tonight with a low around 53. It'll be sunny tomorrow with a chance of rain and storms in the afternoon and highs in the mid-70s.
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0: The Fantasy Variations by the American composer Ulysses Kay. Played for us there by the Vienna Radio Symphony Orchestra as conducted by Arthur Fagan. I'm Steve Seal. 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
1: 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A prominent leader wants to repeal the 19th Amendment. We speak with Helen Lewis, who writes about it in The Atlantic. 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

You might think, well, it doesn't make any sense to name a piece of music silence. Doesn't the fact that some music is there mean, by definition, that this is not silence that we're dealing with? Well, it's kind of like a riddle, I suppose, because silence is a part of this music. There's silence in place of all the additional sounds the composer didn't put in, right? It's actually a very dynamic piece from start to finish from the Russian composer Nikolai Mirskovsky. We'll listen to Silence coming up. This is the Lyric Waltz by Jean Sibelius.

The lyric waltz by Jean Sibelius that was the Gothenburg Symphony Orchestra conducted by Nami Järvi. Well, hello once again. I'm Steve Seal, and here we are on a Tuesday night now as summer progresses forward. And we're going to listen to a couple of

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0: Yo-Yo Ma playing cello. What a piece. Octavio Brunetti at the piano, by the way. That's called a Soledad by Astor Piazzolla. Spanish word that means solitude or loneliness. And from solitude to silence in just a moment.
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0: Many composers have been fascinated with the notion of silence. Arvo Pärt went into a phase of self-imposed silence early in his career when he literally didn't compose anything, and then the music that eventually found him, as he described it, emerged from that silence. This is a piece called Silence by the Russian composer Nikolai Miyasovsky. It's inspired by Edgar Allan Poe's short story of the same name. The Bratislava Radio Symphony Orchestra, conducted here by Robert Stenkovsky.

the ironically perhaps titled work Silence by the Russian composer Nikolai Myaskovsky. Well, not really, when you look into it a little bit. It's actually inspired by Edgar Allan Poe's short story of the same name, and that piece was its composer's first composition to receive a public performance. The Bratislava Radio Symphony Orchestra, conducted by Robert Stankovsky. He says, scratching his chin, what would be another piece of music that is about silence?

onto an actual composer who did write a piece of music that was silence, the only one. But I'm not going to play you that piece because you can't. John Cage is who I'm talking about. But here's a different piece of his that's also kind of quiet.

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Funny thing about composer Arvo Pärt being the best-known composer from Estonia is that he didn't actually live there for decades. It's my understanding that he does now, again. But these sounds are from one of the multiple other wonderful Estonian composers of the 20th and 21st centuries. Ester Magi was her name, and she is often referred to as the First Lady of Estonian music. She lived until 2021. We will listen to her piano concerto coming up this hour.

This is Rêve d'enfant, Childhood Dream, by Eugène Isaiah, played here by violinist Rachel Colley-Dalba and the Bayan Symphony Orchestra, conducted by Jean-Jacques Cantoreau.

Childhood Dream by Eugène Isaias, played by violinist Rachel Colley d'Alba with the Bayonne Symphony Orchestra. It's classical music for a Tuesday evening. Good to have you here. I'm Steve Seal. Estonia will be our destination, that Baltic country that is perhaps the... responsible for the greatest concentration of some of the most remarkable 20th and 21st century classical composers. And we'll get to know another one a little bit later on. And the best known one. Both. First, though, to France. This is the music of Reynaldo Hahn, French composer, conductor, music critic, and singer. And probably best known in many circles for having been the lover of Marcel Proust. Here, his string quartet in F minor, played by the Parisi Quartet.

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0: String Quartet in F minor by Reynaldo Hahn, played there by the Parisi Quartet.
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This is from Arvo Pärt, but it's a little different than what we are used to from him, and it's his setting of an Estonian lullaby called Kuskus Kalike. Montserrat Figueres is the soprano, and Ariana Saval the mezzo-soprano.

Montserrat Figueres and Ariana Saval singing there with Hesperian 21, Couscous Kaileki, the Estonian lullaby, as set there by Estonian composer Arvo Pärt. Ester Maggi was called the First Lady of Estonian music. She lived until 2021. And this is her piano concerto with Ada Kosiokos at the piano here with the Estonian National Symphony Orchestra, conducted by Arvo Volmar.

0: The Piano Concerto by the 20th century Estonian composer Ester Magi, lived from 1922 to 2021. Ada Kosekos was the pianist there with the Estonian National Symphony Orchestra, conducted by Arvo Volmar.
1: 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And for the official start of summer, the stormy side of Vivaldi. I'm Linda Kernahan. 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

Edvard Grieg was a really talented pianist, and he toured regularly. Mostly, he'd perform his own music. These concerts usually included some of his songs, and his wife often collaborated with him. And the concert would often include one of Grieg's violin sonatas. Edvard Grieg considered these sonatas to be some of his best work. He often played the piano part for them during these public concerts and at social gatherings sometimes. He said they represent periods in his development. And you'll find out what this sonata represents for Grieg when we hear an orchestral version of it. That's coming up in about a half an hour.

I'm Jalene Kahn. It's great to have you here. Hope you're doing well. Pianist Barry Douglas plays a piano sonata by Franz Schubert.

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0: Pianist Barry Douglas with a piano sonata in A major by Franz Schubert on Music Through the Night. It Doesn't Exist, a violin concerto by Edvard Grieg. Until, that is, someone arranged one of his sonatas to be more like a concerto, and you'll hear a performance of that coming up in less than 15 minutes.
1: 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I'm Alec Baldwin. 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
0: Clarinetist Thea King joins the English Chamber Orchestra to play a concert piece by Gustav Heinze.

a concert piece by Gustav Heinze. James Judd conducted the English Chamber Orchestra. They were joined by clarinetist Thea King on Music Through the Night. 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Norwegian composer Edvard Grieg was comfortable writing smaller pieces of music. That may have been why he didn't write any violin concertos. Well, this violinist, Henning Kreggerud, orchestrated Edvard Grieg's Violin Sonata No. 2, and that's what we'll hear next. Edvard Grieg said that his Violin Sonata No. 2 represented a national feel.

0: We could call that Violin Concerto No. 2 by Edvard Grieg. It's an orchestral version of Grieg's Sonata No. 2, arranged by violinist Henning Kræggerud and performed by him and the Tromsø Chamber Orchestra.
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Today, this ballet is one of the best. The GOAT, as the kids call it. The greatest of all time. But when this ballet premiered in the late 1800s, you probably would not have guessed that it would end up being called one of the greats. The premiere of Swan Lake was mostly a failure, and it received a lot of criticism, including from the performers themselves. You'll hear what they had to say about it, and what people say about Swan Lake today that makes it such a loved piece of art. We'll hear some highlights from Tchaikovsky's Swan Lake coming up in the next half an hour. We put a lot of things off until someday. Does someday ever come? It did for Dvorak. He told his publisher that he was going to finish a collection of what would be known as legends someday. And he thought maybe it would take him a month to get them done. But he didn't start writing them for another 3 months. His legends, of course, would be well worth the wait. Here's a couple of those legends by Antonín Dvořák, performed by the Bratislava Radio Symphony Orchestra.

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0: Conductor Stefan Gunzenhauer with the Bratislava Radio Symphony Orchestra. They played some Legends by Antonín Dvořák. Legends numbers 6, 7, 8, 9, 10. Coming up, we'll hear some highlights from Tchaikovsky's Swan Lake, and you'll hear about how the premiere of that beloved music today was a failure in the 1800s. That's coming up in just a couple minutes.
1: 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This is Matt Wetroba, reminding you that if you miss any of my Sunday evening program, the first 2 hours will repeat the following Saturday. So join me for Folk with Matt Wetroba, Sunday at 6, and then again on Saturday at 6, right here on WKAR 90.5 FM.
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That's Idol No. 1 by Norwegian composer Agatha Grøndahl, played by Sarah Amy Smyseth on Music Through the Night. Today, Swan Lake is one of the most performed ballets in the world. But unfortunately for Tchaikovsky, in the late 1800s, the premiere was a failure. The music got a lot of criticism, even from the dancers. They said it was too hard to dance to. You know, some of this music, a line of three or four dancers, have to look as if they are one. You'll hear some highlights here from Swan Lake by Tchaikovsky, performed by the Royal Philharmonic Orchestra.

0: Highlights from Tchaikovsky's Swan Lake, performed by the Royal Philharmonic Orchestra with conductor Charles McCarris.
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We are learning, and we have learned over the years, that there's a lot of things we haven't learned in school, especially when it comes to what we were taught, or maybe not taught, about minorities and people of color. Pianist Clipper Erickson took a lot of music history lessons, and in all those lessons, he never learned about composer Nathaniel Dett. So when Clipper Erickson discovered music by Dett on his own, he fell in love, and he wanted to honor this composer who he felt like hadn't got the attention he deserved. From an album Clipper Erickson recorded, full of music by Nathaniel Dett, this is a sampling from a piece called Tropic Winter by Dett. It's the movement Pom-Poms and Fans.

Pom-Poms and Fans from Tropic Winter by Nathaniel Dett. That was Clipper Erickson on piano on Music Through the Night. Aaron Copland's movie score for The City was a 44-minute documentary. It became a classic of its generation in the late 1930s. And it opened the door for Copland to write more movie music. Some of that movie music would earn him Academy Awards. Here's some music for movies by Aaron Copland. It will include music from The City, also Our Town, and Of Mice and Men.

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0: Some music for movies, written by Aaron Copland. We heard Of Mice and Men, Our Town, and The City. Performed by the London Sinfonietta with conductor Elgar Howarth on Music Through the Night. I hope you're doing well tonight. It's always great to enjoy the music with you. I'm Jalene Kahn. Thanks for being here.
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What we'll hear next is music from an opera. The opera was based on the story of Orpheus from Greek mythology. And during the opera, this music plays when Orpheus journeys to the underworld. He's looking for his departed wife, and he's told that he can return to Earth with her on one condition, that during the journey back, he does not look her in the eyes. Let's listen, and then you'll find out if it's a happy ending for Mr. and Mrs. Orpheus. This is Dance of the Blessed Spirits by Christoph Gluck.

Unfortunately, not a happy ending for Orpheus, who journeys to the underworld to find his departed wife, and he can't stray from her eyes, so they are forced apart for good. That's the story that the music tells. It's Dance of the Blessed Spirits by Christoph Gluck, performed by harpist Margaret Cole and the ensemble Il Furibondo on Music Through the Night. The Vienna Philharmonic, under conductor Simon Rattle, play Metamorphosen by Richard Strauss.

0: Conductor Simon Rattle leading the Vienna Philharmonic with music by Richard Strauss called Metamorphosen on Music Through the Night. I'm Jalene Kahn. Thanks for joining me. It's great to have your company.
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0: he was well versed in how close the clarinet sounded to the human voice.
1: That's clarinetist Anthony McGill. And the he McGill is talking about is a composer that you might not think of when it comes to clarinet music. Carl Maria von Weber. Anthony McGill says that this composer is someone who wrote gorgeous, amazing solos for clarinet. And we'll enjoy a demonstration of that as Anthony McGill performs with the Miro Quartet, this clarinet quintet by Carl Maria von Weber.

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A Clarinet Quintet by Carl Maria von Weber. That was clarinetist Anthony McGill and the Miro Quartet on Music Through the Night. A family affair in just a second, as siblings Mari Samuelson and Hakan Samuelson perform with the Royal Liverpool Philharmonic. It's music by Ludovico Einaudi. 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

0: To Become, music by Ludovico Einaudi. Clark Rundell was the conductor with the Royal Liverpool Philharmonic Orchestra. We also heard siblings, violinist Mari Samuelson and her brother, cellist Hakon Samuelson, on Music Through the Night.
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0: American composer Adolphus Hale Stork is now 85 years old. He just had a birthday in April. And he remembers his first composition classes many years ago and being the only Black student in those classrooms. Today, Hale Stork says he sees hope for more Black representation in classical music. And a big part of this starts with people like artistic directors, conductors, and performers to be interested in playing music by Black composers and music by composers in other marginalized groups. You have to research and dig a little, but the music is out there and more is coming. The artistic director of the vocal ensemble, Vocal Essence, Philip Brunel leads the ensemble with a performance here of music by Adolphus Hale Stork.

Philip Brunel is the founder and artistic director of the ensemble Vocal Essence, who we heard sing a nocturne by Adolphus Hailstork. Pianist Rudolf Buchbinder plays Piano Sonata No. 31 by Franz Joseph Haydn.

0: Piano Sonata number 31. That's by Franz Joseph Haydn. And we heard pianist Rudolf Buchbinder on Music Through the Night. Thanks for being here to enjoy these performances with me. I'm Jalene Kahn. I hope you're doing well.
1: Good morning, I'm Jody Newell. American composer Terry Riley, a pioneer of the minimalist movement of composition, celebrates his 91st birthday today. Join me for Riley's Francesco in Paradise from Desert Songs at 9 this morning on 90.5 Classical.
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When Vivaldi wrote his now famous Four Seasons, he included a short sonnet for each movement. Those sonnets describe what's going on in the music. The sonnet for this movement describes storms, taking a nap with your faithful dog, and a dance. Any guesses on what the movement might be? Stick around to enjoy one of Vivaldi's Four Seasons, coming up in about 5 minutes. This is original music by film composer Rachel Portman. It's called Flight, and on the recording, she plays piano with violinist Cleo Gould.

Rachel Portman played piano along with violinist Cleo Gould on one of her original pieces called Flight. Flight by film composer Rachel Portman on Music Through the Night. Some solo piano music is on the way, and still to come, music by Mozart in the next half an hour. When Vivaldi wrote Four Seasons, he included a short sonnet for each movement to tell you what's going on in that piece of music. And in this movement, it's all about storms. We meet a shepherd that takes a nap with their faithful dog. And the piece ends with a dance. It's spring from Vivaldi's Four Seasons.

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Jeanette Sorrell and Apollo's Fire were joined by violinist Francisco Floriana for a performance of Spring from Vivaldi's Four Seasons on Music Through the Night. Flowers are synonymous with spring, and we'll hear a piece of music in just a second called Flowers Will Bloom. 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

0: Pianist Isabel de Barro with Flowers Will Bloom by Yoko Kanno on Music Through the Night. From solo piano music, we will pivot to a horn concerto coming up in just a minute.
1: On the next Great Lakes Concerts, an All-American program with pianist Jeffrey Beagle and the Traverse City Philharmonic playing Gershwin's Rhapsody in Blue and Peter Boyer's Rhapsody in Red, White, and Blue. Largo from Dvorak's New World Symphony and Metallurgy playing Bernstein's Dance Suite. 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

English composer Ruth Gipps was born in the 1920s, and it was clear pretty early on that she was a bit of a prodigy. She was winning competitions when she was a lot younger than the other folks she was competing against, and she went on to have a successful performing career. But in her early 30s, a hand injury ended her career. She had written a little music up until then, but after this injury, she focused entirely on composing. Here's a horn concerto by Ruth Gipps, performed by the BBC Philharmonic Orchestra and soloist Martin Owen.

0: Rumon Gamba conducted the BBC Philharmonic Orchestra, and hornist Martin Owen. They played a horn concerto by English composer Ruth Gipps. When she was a child, she wrote music that was so good, no one really believed it was hers. Another child prodigy coming up. We'll hear music by Mozart in just a minute.
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0: The Berlin Philharmonic winds playing Mozart, Divertimento number 13. 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I'm Jalene Kahn, and it's always great to listen with you. 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
2: 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Thank you for listening. More classical music next.

If you can make it here, you can make it anywhere. A lot of people say that about New York City or Hollywood. In the mid-1800s, the phrase was true for Paris, at least for every Italian composer who wrote operas. They wanted to make it in Paris. If you could capture the French audience, your international success was practically guaranteed. This is music from a composer's attempt at his first opera to be performed in Paris. And you'll find out if he made it or not coming up. This is a little sampling from the Symphony No. 1 by Louise Ferranc, the Menuetto, performed by European soloists of Luxembourg.

Christoph Koenig conducted the European Soloists of Luxembourg, and we heard the Minuetto from Symphony No. 1 by Louise Ferranc. Coming up, we'll hear some opera music by Giuseppe Verdi. That's about a half an hour away. I hope you can stick around. I'm Jalene Kahn. This piece of music can really do it all. It was originally written for a high voice, and we don't often hear that vocal arrangement. It's a piece of music that's been arranged for a lot of other combinations of instruments, and all those versions are usually played a lot more than the original version. Playing Vocalise by Sergei Rachmaninoff, here is the St. Petersburg Philharmonic Orchestra.

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Yuri Temirkanov conducted the St. Petersburg Philharmonic Orchestra with vocalese by Sergei Rachmaninoff. In the 1950s, when English composer Ray Vaughan Williams died, this piece of music was played at his funeral. His funeral was at Westminster Abbey. From the silence of the Abbey came the first notes of this piece. And those notes were as if Vaughan Williams himself had spoke. This is a tune that he loved all his life. It's music that was born from the same soil as he in England. And this piece was the perfect way to create a mood of remembrance.

0: In 16th century England, that would have traditionally have been performed as a Christmas carol. Five variants of Dives and Lazarus, a musical depiction of the New Testament story of the rich man and the beggar. It's by Rayfun Williams. We heard the Bournemouth Sinfonietta with conductor Richard Stute.
1: Good morning, I'm Jody Newell. American composer Terry Riley, a pioneer of the minimalist movement of composition, celebrates his 91st birthday today. 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
2: Checking in with your Capital Region weather forecast. Chance of rain showers, then showers with a possible thunderstorm after 2 this afternoon. Highs near 76 degrees. And tonight, showers and thunderstorms mainly before 4 a.m. with overnight lows around 59.
0: The London Mozart Players and conductor Matthias Baumert will play music here by Antonio Rossetti, a symphony in D major.

0: a symphony by Antonio Rossetti. Matthias Baumer conducted the London Mozart Players. Opera music by Verdi, coming up in just a minute.
1: 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A prominent leader wants to repeal the 19th Amendment. We speak with Helen Lewis, who writes about it in The Atlantic. 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
3: There is such a thing as the midday slump. 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

To conquer the French audience was the goal of every Italian opera composer who wanted international fame. In the late 1800s, if you could make it in Paris, you could make it anywhere. And this music was Verdi's token of arrival. When he signed a contract with a Paris opera house, they wanted a new work, and Verdi came up with Sicilian Vespers. Here's the movement Autumn, performed by the Slovak Radio Symphony Orchestra.

0: Autumn from Sicilian Vespers by Giuseppe Verdi, performed by the Slovak Radio Symphony Orchestra. I'm Jalene Kahn. It's always great to listen with you. Thanks for being here and have a great Wednesday.
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things were looking pretty great for Joseph Haydn in 1792. After three decades of toiling in obscurity for the Esterházys, fame and fortune, it would seem, were on the horizon. A trip to England would make him the toast of Europe. And it was in London where he wrote this Sinfonia Concertante, probably as a way to respond to popular works from competitors like Ignaz Pleyel. No haste, no waste. Sinfonia Concertante coming up this hour. I'm Kevin O'Connor. Good morning.

This is the Composer's Datebook for June 24th. I'm John Burge. In wartime London, on today's date in 1943, the Fifth Symphony of Ralph Vaughan Williams premiered at a Proms concert. The composer himself conducted the London Philharmonic. Queen's Hall, the traditional home of the annual summertime Proms concerts, had been destroyed by German bombers 2 years earlier. The Proms concerts had moved into a new and larger venue, the Royal Albert Hall, where the series continues to this day. For the 1943 season, Proms concerts started earlier than usual so that concertgoers could get home before the nightly air raids. To wartime troubled London, the serene musical world of the Vaughan Williams Fifth must have seemed a real blessing. It's not a wartime symphony in the conventional sense, full of defiance and bluster, but rather an evocation and affirmation of England's musical past, blending hints of 16th century hymn tunes and modal folk melodies into symphonic form.

For some time, Vaughan Williams had been at work on an opera based on The Pilgrim's Progress, a 17th century allegorical tale by the Puritan writer John Bunyan. And the tunes and motives from his projected opera ended up in the symphony.

Composer's Datebook is produced by APM, American Public Media, in conjunction with the American Composers Forum, reminding you that all music was once new.

Joy Fei Yang there, interpreting a guitar work by Agustin Barrios, Magzise. It is time for a little Strauss in just about 8 minutes or so. George Gershwin had intended to compose a massive set of 24 preludes as a jazz age parallel to Bach's well-tempered clavier. While he only completed and published three, the preludes remain pretty good examples of early 20th century American music, not just the jazz and popular sounds that he was known for. The first prelude relies on syncopated Brazilian bio rhythms. Prelude number one, Gershwin, performed here by Septura.

That was Prelude No. 1, George Gershwin and the horn choir, Septura, performed that. Kind of an a cappella horns, right? Coming up, we'll get some rain vibes from a very well-known impressionistic Japanese composer. Here's a Morning Papers waltz, though, first from Johann Strauss, Jr.

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0: Morning Papers Waltz. Yeah, something to go with that coffee. Johann Strauss Jr., Willy Boskovsky conducted the Vienna Philharmonic. Coming up next, something dreamy featuring Angèle Dubois and La Pietà.
1: Good morning, I'm Jody Newell. American composer Terry Riley, a pioneer of the minimalist movement of composition, celebrates his 91st birthday today. Join me for Riley's Francesco in Paradise from Desert Songs at 9 this morning on 90.5 Classical.
2: Checking in with your Capital Region weather forecast. Chance of rain showers, then showers with a possible thunderstorm after 2 this afternoon. Highs near 76 degrees. And tonight, showers and thunderstorms mainly before 4 a.m. with overnight lows around 59.

Just soaringly beautiful, isn't that? Heavily influenced, actually, by Joe Hisaishi's background in contemporary and classical minimalist art. That work, The Rain, actually serves as a pivotal song in Takeshi Kitano's film Kikujiro, also known as The Summer of Kikujiro, capturing the nostalgic and very sentimental journey of a young boy and gruff ex-Yakuza. And that was performed, as she often does, Hisaishi's work, Angèle Dubois, with La Pietà. Another active composer in film, while he was alive, Nino Rota, best known as Italian film director Federico Fellini's right-hand man. He did The Godfather, La Dolce Vita, Romeo and Juliet, so many more, and you saw his work as worthy of the celestial spheres. So what better instrument than the harp to convey that message? That was the thinking behind this recording by Elizabeth Plank. Here's a Sarabanda and Toccata by Nino Rota.

Sarabanda and Toccata, Nino Rota wrote that, and it was performed by Elizabeth Plank, harpist. It has been suggested that the Sinfonia Concertanta by Haydn was written in response to the great popularity of similar works by Ignaz Pleyel, which were then being performed on rival concert series in London. Haydn's manuscript shows some signs of haste. Maybe he was hurrying to have it ready for a concert in March of 1792, a week after the successful premiere of his 98th symphony. Here's the first movement. Whatever the inspiration, the work has indeed survived, a Sinfonia Concertanta by Franz Joseph Haydn, Claudio Abbado, and the Chamber Orchestra of Europe.

0: Claudio Abbado conducted the Chamber Orchestra of Europe. That was Sinfonia Concertante, first movement of Franz Joseph Haydn. An overture from Mendelssohn right up next, and something with a Slavic flavor.
1: Here's a way to celebrate Pride Month while listening to some great jazz. I'm Michael Stratton. 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

This is Jody Knoll. I'm grateful that WKAR Sustainers have made it possible for me to share the music I love with you for more than 30 years. 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

Faramelusina Overture, Felix Mendelssohn. That was Joanne Fuletta conducting the Virginia Symphony Orchestra. Hailed as a teenage prodigy, Alexander Glazunov wrote this piece, his first symphony, while still a high school student. The premiere caused absolute shockwaves in the Russian musical establishment. It's the Scherzo from Slavyanskaya, Symphony No. 1 by Alexander Glazunov.

0: Symphony No. 1, nicknamed Slavyanskaya. That was the Scherzo. Alexander Glazunov wrote that as a youth. Naimi Yerevi conducted the Bavarian Radio Symphony Orchestra.
1: 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Bach that navigates through the dark night of the soul and finds the light on the other side. And for the official start of summer, the stormy side of Vivaldi. I'm Linda Kernahan. 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
2: From Michigan State University, this is WKAR Classical in East Lansing. Thank you for listening. More classical music next.

Before finishing this violin concerto, maybe to decompress and convalesce a bit, Peter Tchaikovsky retreated to Switzerland for a while. That turned out to be a soul-cleansing experience. If I had stayed in Moscow one more day, he wrote, I would have lost my mind or drowned myself in the stinking waves of the Moskva. So dramatic. He took advantage of the downtime to really develop an intimacy with the violin, exploring its many possibilities. You'll hear the resultant work, the Violin Concerto by Tchaikovsky, coming up this hour.

Baile de las Mascaras. Francesco Corradini composed that. Pablo Arias Casado conducted Concerto Coll. The immense popularity of Edvard Grieg's Peer Gynt suites and the piano concerto have overshadowed some of his other fine works for orchestra. Take these symphonic dances, for instance. They were written in 1896 to about 1898 during his mature period. Symphonic Dance Number 1, Edvard Grieg. Marius Janssens is conducting the Oslo Philharmonic Orchestra.

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1: Mars Janssen's The Exciting Conclusion of Edvard Grieg's Symphonic Dance No. 1. That was the Oslo Philharmonic Orchestra. Destined for the convent, the young Manon in Giacomo Puccini's Manon Lescaut falls head over heels in love with a handsome stranger and decides to flee with him. Yet, aspiring to a life of wealth and luxury, she ends up throwing herself into the arms of a rich nobleman. Ain't that always how it goes? But can she, will she forget her true love? Prelude to Act Two, Manon Lescaut, Giacomo Puccini. We have Riccardo Chailly conducting the Milan Symphony Orchestra.

0: That was a prelude to Act Two from Manon Lescaut. Giacomo Puccini composed that, Riccardo Chailly with the Milan Symphony Orchestra. Coming up next, a little Shakespeare coming our way from Daniel Barenboim with the English Chamber Orchestra. Also, Brandenburg Concerto before the hour's up. 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
1: Next time on the New York Philharmonic This Week, we hear the Messa de Requiem by Giuseppe Verdi. I'm Alec Baldwin. Please join me for this concert featuring the New York choral artists, plus Angela Mead, Lily Pasekivi, Russell Thomas, and Eric Owens as soloists. Music director Alan Gilbert will conduct the New York Philharmonic this week.
2: Friday evening at 8 on 90.5 WKAR. We'll start out with partly cloudy skies this morning, turning cloudy this afternoon with periods of rain, a high of 72. Scattered thunderstorms early tonight, cloudy after midnight with gusty winds and small hail possible, a low of 59. And for your day on Thursday, cloudy with some sunshine later in the day, a high of 76.

Yeah, that was a very tender miniature there for string orchestra, taken from Sir William Walton's acclaimed score for the 1944 Laurence Olivier film, Henry V, Shakespeare. Touch Her Soft Lips in part, William Walton. Daniel Barenboim conducted the English Chamber Orchestra. Here's a rondo for piano written by Mozart. Howard Griffiths is conducting the Salzburg Mozarteum Orchestra, and Ariel Lagny is the pianist.

Ario Lanyi was the pianist there with the Salzburg Mozarteum Orchestra. Howard Griffiths conducted Mozart's Rondo for piano. Peter Tchaikovsky's devotion to the violin in the period he wrote this concerto was inspired in part by one of his formal pupils, a man named Josef Kotek, without whom he claimed he would never have written the concerto. Oddly enough, he was not the dedicatee, though. The composer wanted that honor to go to Leopold Auer, who turned down the opportunity to premiere it, and the dedication as well. Well, this delayed things, as you can imagine, for a bit, and after some disappointment, it was finally launched in a concert that featured a man named Adolf Brodsky. Finale from the Violin Concerto by Tchaikovsky. Vasily Petrenko is conducting the Royal Liverpool Philharmonic Orchestra, and Hilary Hahn is the violinist.

0: Hilary Hahn just soaring through the finale of that violin concerto by Peter Tchaikovsky. Vasily Petrenko conducted the Royal Liverpool Philharmonic Orchestra.
1: Good morning, I'm Jody Newell. American composer Terry Riley, a pioneer of the minimalist movement of composition, celebrates his 91st birthday today. Join me for Riley's Francesco in Paradise from Desert Songs at 9 this morning on 90.5 Classical.
2: There is such a thing as the midday slump. That's why I pick music that'll help invigorate your afternoons and also help you stay connected with what's happening in mid-Michigan. I'm Jamie Paisley, and join me every afternoon for classical music on WKAR.

The dance suite after Cooper Ann Carillon was composed by Richard Strauss in 1923. It consists of 8 movements, each one based on a selection of pieces from Francois Couperin's keyboard pieces written for solo harpsichord, actually from 1713 to 1730. Sometimes they just call it the Cooper Ann suite. And that was Rudolf Kempe and the Dresden State Orchestra. The first movement of this violin concerto was selected by NASA to be included on the famous Voyager Golden Record, sent into deep space in 1977.

0: Brandenburg Concerto No. 2, Johann Sebastian Bach composed that, and it was performed by the Dunedin Consort. I'm Kevin O'Connor. It's yourclassical.org.
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2: 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First, a look at our Capital Region weather forecast. Nice and sunny right now, but we have clouds moving in today with a good chance of showers and thunderstorms, especially after 2 p.m. A high today around 76. Tonight, rain likely, possibly a thunderstorm, a low of 59. On Thursday, partly sunny with a chance of showers and thunderstorms at a high of 77. And looking ahead to Friday, partly sunny with a slight chance of rain after 2 p.m. at a high of 77 degrees again. It's sunny and 65 degrees in both Saginaw and Battle Creek. And here in East Lansing on the MSU campus, it is mostly sunny and 62 degrees. 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Good morning, my friends. I'm Jody Knoll. Well, we have a birthday to celebrate. A composer you might not be familiar with, but he's been around for a while, born on this date in 1935 in Colfax, California, grew up in Redding, California, now lives in Japan since 2020. He's known as a pioneer of the minimalist school of composition. And his music has been influenced by jazz and Indian classical music. And he's been very involved with mixing music with tapes, tape recordings that were so popular in the 60s and 70s. Well, here is quite a traditional piece by Terry Riley from 1998, Francesco en Paraíso from Cantos Desiertos, Francesco in Paradise from Desert Songs by Terry Riley, played by flutist Alexandra Hawley and guitarist Jeffrey McFadden.

Flutist Alexandra Hawley and guitarist Jeffrey McFadden played music by Terry Riley from 1998, Francesco in Paradise from Desert Songs, as we celebrate Terry Riley's 91st birthday today. Jamie Paisley will have a few more selections of music by Terry Riley this afternoon between 1 and 4 o'clock. Well, we're going to continue on the themes of paradise and desert, kind of riffing off from the title Francesco in Paradise from the Desert Songs by Terry Riley. First to paradise. I don't know, maybe we should have done it the other way around, gone to the desert first and then arrived in paradise at the end, but well, that's just the way it ended up going. So in just a few minutes, we'll hear a piece by the 20th century British composer Herbert Howells, his Paradise Rondel. But here is a sacred harp hymn called Paradise. It's arranged by Malcolm Dauglish. The text begins, "Dear Lord, I wander here below. I sing to you that I may know. Have I a seat in paradise? Is there a love that never dies?" In the final stanza, "I want to live in paradise. There is a love that never dies. Glory, hallelujah." Here's Cantus to sing Paradise.

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0: 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We'll head to Paradise with music by Herbert Howells in just a minute.
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0: Time is 9:15 now on this Wednesday, the 24th of June. Good morning, I'm Jody Knoll. Well, is there such a place as paradise? Well, I know of a couple of them. There's one right here in Michigan, in the Upper Peninsula. It's kind of midway between Whitefish Point on Lake Superior and Tequamanon Falls, Paradise, Michigan. There's also a village in the Cotswolds in England called Paradise. And Herbert Howells visited that Cotswolds village, and he wrote a work called The Paradise Rondel. Howells said that it was a wonderful place to walk and full of tunes for those who could hear them. Let's take a little walk through a Cotswold village with the help of Herbert Howells in his Paradise Rondel from 1925. Richard Hickox directs the London Symphony Orchestra.

Richard Hickox directed the London Symphony Orchestra in The Paradise Rondel from 1925 by British composer Herbert Howells, inspired by his visit to the English village Paradise in the Cotswolds in England. That music inspired by our first piece this morning at 9 o'clock, Francesco in Paradise, from Desert Songs by Terry Riley on Terry Riley's 91st birthday. We've been listening to Paradise music, and for the rest of the hour, we'll switch to desert music. Good morning, I'm Jody Knoll. Our forecast for today, calling for increasing cloudiness. There's a good chance of rain and thunderstorms, especially after 2 o'clock this afternoon, a high around 76. Rain is likely tonight, possibly a thunderstorm at a low of 59. On Thursday, partly sunny, a chance of rain and thunderstorms at a high of 77 tomorrow. Currently in Paradise, Michigan, it's partly cloudy and 56 degrees. In Paradise in the UK, that inspired that music we just heard, it is sunny and 90 degrees, feels like 95. Europe, as you may have heard on Morning Edition today, is having yet another heat wave. There was a heat wave while Judy and I were in Europe for our cruise earlier this month as well, late May. And sounds like it's becoming more and more common in Europe. At any rate, 90 degrees in Paradise in England. And here on the MSU campus, it's mostly sunny and 65 degrees. Some reflections on a desert winter for viola and piano by Dominic Dusa in just a few minutes. But first, music by Franz Joseph Haydn, his overture to the deserted island or the desert island. The short synopsis is there are two sisters stranded on a desert island, and when the husband and a friend return to rescue them after 13 years, they overcome misunderstandings, and there's a joyful reunion. Here is the overture to the desert or deserted island by Franz Joseph Haydn, Manfred Huss directing the Haydn Sinfonietta of Vienna.

The overture to The Deserted Island by Franz Joseph Haydn, the Haydn Sinfonietta of Vienna, directed by Manfred Huss. 24 before 10 on this Wednesday, the 24th of June. Good morning, I'm Jody Knoll. We'll continue on the desert theme for the rest of the hour with music by two American composers. In about a quarter of an hour, Sonoran Desert Holiday for Winds by Ron Nelson. And next, music by Dominic Dusa, who has a Michigan connection. He received his Master of Music degree from Central Michigan University, where he studied with David Gillingham. Going to hear two excerpts from his Reflections on a Desert Winter for viola and piano. The composer says that his reflections on a desert winter were composed while visiting the desert lands of southern New Mexico during the winter of 2014 to 2015, while he was being supported by an Arts and Humanities Career Enhancement Grant from the University of Texas, El Paso, which is where he is a member of the Department of Music faculty. Here are two excerpts from Reflections on a Desert Winter. First, the second movement, where the cold desert wind blows, and the final movement, the fifth movement, Toward the Boundless Expanse. Music by Dominic Dusa, who is the pianist in this performance, along with violist Stephen Nordstrom from a Blue Griffin recording.

0: American composer Dominic Deuce's Reflections on a Desert Winter. We heard two movements from that suite, Where the Cold Desert Wind Blows and the finale, Toward the Boundless Expanse, played by violist Steven Nordstrom with the composer Dominic Deuce at the piano. In just a minute, the Sonoran Desert Holiday by Ron Nelson.
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0: Seven minutes before 10, shortly after 10, a piano concerto by Haydn. But first, completing our desert theme this hour with music by the late American composer Ron Nelson, who died just a few years ago in 2023 at the age of 94. Described by conductor Leonard Slatkin as a quintessential American composer. Ron Nelson and his wife lived in Scottsdale, Arizona, and I'm going to hear a piece inspired by his experiences in the American Southwest called Sonoran Desert Holiday. The composer says that it's a quasi-programmatic piece, and that although no specific program is intended, there are gestures and allusions to night, to sunrise, to Native American and Hispanic influences, to wide open southwestern expanses, and to the remarkable variety of holiday experiences available in this diverse and beautiful part of our country. Ron Nelson's Sonoran Desert Holiday for Winds. Jerry Junkin directs the Dallas Wind Symphony.

Jerry Junkin directed the Dallas Wind Symphony in the Sonoran Desert Holiday for Winds, written in 1993 by American composer Ron Nelson. 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Good morning, I'm Jody Knoll. A piano concerto by Haydn in just a minute. In about 20 minutes, a beautiful Sanctus, Holy, Holy, Holy, Heilig, Heilig, Heilig by Franz Schubert. And then the Idilio Concertino of Ermanno Volferrari is later in this hour as well. Our forecast for today calling for increasing cloudiness with a good chance of showers and thunderstorms, especially after 2 p.m., a high around 76. Showers are likely and possibly a thunderstorm tonight, a low of 59. Partly sunny on Thursday with a chance of rain and thunderstorms at a high of 77. And partly sunny on Friday as well with a slight chance of rain after 2 p.m., once again a high of 77 degrees. Ann Arbor has fair skies and 68. Grand Rapids mostly cloudy now and 64. Partly sunny and 68 here on the MSU campus, but obviously the trend is toward cloudiness today. Here is the piano concerto in G major by Franz Joseph Haydn, pianist Peter Rosel, and the Berlin Symphony Orchestra, Günter Herbig directing.

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Pianist Peter Rosel and the Berlin Symphony Orchestra, led by Günter Herbig, in the Piano Concerto in G Major by Franz Josef Haydn on WKAR-FM. Next on 90.5 Classical, an excerpt from Franz Schubert's Deutsche Messe, or German Mass. This is the Sanctus movement, Heilig, Heilig, Heilig, Holy, Holy, Holy. It's sung by the German Young Men's Choir, Sonat Vox.

0: The German young men's choir Sonat Vox sang Heilig, Heilig, Heilig, Holy, Holy, Holy, the Sanctus from Franz Schubert's German Mass. In just a minute, a piece that lives up to its name.
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0: 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It's called Idilio Concertino, or the Idyllic Concertino, Idyllic Little Concerto for oboe, strings, and two horns. It's a piece that you could sit on your front porch or your back deck on a summer day and just soak in nature and listen to this music. Here's the Rome Symphony Orchestra, Francesco Lavecchia directing.

The Rome Symphony Orchestra, directed by Francesco Lavecchia, in the Idilio Concertino, or the Idyllic Concertino for oboe, strings, and two horns, by Ermanno Volferrari. Volferrari sounds like a hybrid car, but really a hybrid human. His mother was from Venice, and his father, August Wolf, a German painter, and hence the hyphenated last name, Volferrari. In just a few minutes, shortly after 11 this morning on WKAR-FM, we'll hear Max Bruch's Third Symphony. But first, some happy music by J.S. Bach, his duet Wie will ich mich freuen, My Spirit Be Joyful, from Cantata No. 146. Richard Kapp directs the Philharmonia Virtuosi of New York.

Richard Kemp directed the Philharmonia Virtuosi of New York in J.S. Bach's duet Wie will ich mich freuen, My Spirit Be Joyful, from Cantata No. 146, heard there in an instrumental arrangement. 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Good morning, I'm Jody Knoll, 2 minutes past 11 now on this Wednesday, the 14th of June. Our forecast for today, increasing cloudiness with a good chance of showers and thunderstorms, especially after 2 p.m., a high around 76. Rain is likely tonight, possibly a thunderstorm, the overnight low 59. On Thursday, partly sunny with a chance of rain and thunderstorms again at a high of 77 degrees. It's 74 in Flint, 73 in Jackson, mostly cloudy, 69 here on the MSU campus. Later in this hour, in about a half hour, the MSU Children's Choir sings a choral piece called Let All the World in Every Corner Sing by Daniel Kallman. We begin the hour with music by the German composer Max Bruch, his third and last symphony. It was written in Liverpool, England, on a commission from the New York Symphony Society. Symphony No. 3 in E major from 1882 in a performance by the Leipzig Gewandhaus Orchestra led by Kurt Mazur.

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0: Kurt Mazur directed the Leipzig Gewandhaus Orchestra in the Symphony No. 3 in E Major by Max Bruch. The MSU Children's Choir sings Let All the World in Every Corner Sing right after this. On the next Great Lakes Concerts, an All-American program with pianist Jeffrey Beagle and the Traverse City Philharmonic playing Gershwin's Rhapsody in Blue and Peter Boyer's Rhapsody in Red, White, and Blue. Largo from Dvorak's New World Symphony and Metallurgy playing Bernstein's Dance Suite. 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
0: 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A choral piece next by American composer Daniel Kalman, a setting of a text by the 17th century Anglican priest and poet George Herbert. The text, Let All the World in Every Corner Sing. The MSU Children's Choir, accompanied by pianist Judy Kapodian and conducted by Mary Alice Stolick. Here on 90.5 Classical.

The MSU Children's Choir and pianist Judy Kabodian, under the direction of Mary Alice Stolick in Daniel Kalman's setting of George Herbert's text, Let All the World in Every Corner Sing. News is about 19 minutes away at 12:01. Until then, the variations on a theme by Haydn by Johannes Brahms, but not the usual orchestral version that we hear. This version for two pianos was written first before the orchestrated version as kind of an experiment by Brahms. Here are the variations on a theme by Haydn for two pianos, played by pianists Zilke Tora-Matthies and Christian Kern.

0: Pianists Zilke Tora-Matthys and Christian Kern played the variations on a theme by Haydn by Johannes Brahms, the original version for two pianos. Brahms also later orchestrated the Haydn variations, and that's how we know it most commonly today. From Michigan State University, this is 90.5 WKAR-FM and WKAR-FM HD1 East Lansing. Good afternoon, I'm Jody Knoll. In the 9 o'clock hour this morning, we visited Paradise in a few compositions. At 12:07, following the news, we'll revisit Paradise. The question is, for how long? First, this news.
1: Live from NPR News in Washington, I'm Nora Rahm. President Trump suddenly canceled his plans to sign bipartisan legislation intended to lower housing costs for Americans. NPR's Franco Ordonez reports Trump says he won't sign until the Senate passes a sweeping elections bill.
2: The president canceled the signing ceremony, which was to be held on Capitol Hill, less than 2 hours before it was set to take place. Trump wrote on his Truth Social website that passing his Save America Act is a national emergency and needs to be the priority. Trump has repeatedly pressured Republican leaders in the Senate to force through the legislation that would add new voter ID requirements and proof of citizenship rules. It's just the latest example of growing friction between Trump and Senate Republicans, who the president has complained are moving too slowly and not aggressively enough. Senate Majority Leader John Thune has said publicly that the Senate does not have the votes. But Trump says leaders should then eliminate the Senate filibuster to pass the measure. Franco Ordonez, NPR News, the White House.
1: Several states held primaries yesterday. In New York, Mayor Zohran Mamdani successfully backed three candidates running for the U.S. House, including two who are also Democratic Socialists. In South Carolina, President Trump had endorsed both candidates who ran in the Republican primary for governor. The state attorney general, Alan Wilson, was the winner. Secretary of State Marco Rubio is in the Middle East for talks with Arab leaders. NPR's Aya Betraoui reports Rubio met with the leader of the United Arab Emirates and next goes to Kuwait and Bahrain.
3: All three countries host U.S. troops and have been targeted by Iranian missiles and drones, including during the past months of ceasefire. But they weren't consulted on the U.S.-Israeli decision to launch the war. Now Rubio tells reporters in the UAE that he's in the Gulf to listen, quote, more than we are to talk.
4: We want to hear their thoughts, especially in the aftermath of this weekend in Switzerland, and make sure that their views are taken into account in every decision that we make, because they're our partners.
3: That meeting in Switzerland between the U.S. and Iran concluded with the U.S. temporarily lifting oil sanctions as Iran reopens the Strait of Hormuz. Rubio's regional tour does not include a stop in Israel, which is opposed to ceasefires with Iran and in Lebanon. Aya Betraoui, NPR News, Dubai.
1: Investors are waiting for fresh signals today about the artificial intelligence boom. NPR's Scott Horsley reports they're hoping for a rebound after a sell-off in tech stocks yesterday.
5: Computer chip maker Micron is set to report quarterly earnings later today, and investors will be on the lookout for any signs about the staying power of the AI boom. Micron shares were hammered on Tuesday, but they're still way up since the beginning of the year. The Dow Jones Industrial Average wants to capture a bit more of the AI frenzy. The people who manage the index are adding Google's parent company next week. Verizon will drop out of the Dow to make way for Google's parent Alphabet. Scott Horsley, NPR News, Washington.
1: This is NPR.
6: For WKAR News, I'm Sophia Salaby in for Mallory Begay. Michigan lawmakers are pushing bipartisan bills to pause new data center projects. But as Colin Jackson reports, they're not likely to go anywhere.
7: Several data center projects are looking to Michigan and the tax credits the state offers. Opponents like Republican State Senator Jim Runstead say Michigan needs to stop approving new projects long enough for policymakers to discuss environmental and economic concerns.
8: Have committee hearings, have discussions about what is the impact on noise, on water, on energy, on rates.
7: But Democratic State Representative Joey Andrews says the state already has strong regulations for data centers, including around water and electric usage.
9: I think we can do more, you know, absolutely. But I think it should be about guardrails and figuring out how we make these projects work in Michigan and how we make citizens and communities feel confident.
7: Legislative leadership has signaled more desire to regulate rather than pause data centers. I'm Colin Jackson.
6: A new power line is facing opposition from Ingham County commissioners concerned about proposed routes that would cut through a county park. Commissioners voted last night to oppose the project being routed through Birchfield Park and Holt. The 50-mile power line would run from north of Fowlerville to south of Grand Letch. Most of the routes being considered would cut through that park. The project developer says it has an open dialogue with the County Parks Department about possible solutions, but Commissioner Thomas Morgan says the project would detract from the area's natural beauty.
10: There's not a way to really hide those without making it clearly obvious that this is a place where we value powering industry over enjoying nature.
6: Developers say the project would lower costs and increase the reliability of the region's power supply. The Board of Commissioners' vote is symbolic. The final decision on the project's route will land with the Michigan Public Service Commission. Expect showers and storms throughout this afternoon here in mid-Michigan, with temperatures falling to the mid-60s by the evening.
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0: Six and a half minutes past 12 noon on this Wednesday, the 24th of June, and you're tuned to WKAR 90.5 Classical, Michigan State University Radio. Good afternoon, I'm Jody Knoll. In the 9 o'clock hour, I had several pieces on the subject of paradise, and I'll have a couple of more this hour, but a little different perspective on paradise, and that is losing paradise. We'll hear the symphonic poem Paradise Lost by British composer Clement Harris from the late 19th century in just a couple of minutes. But first, music by another British composer from 1945, two piano pieces by Lord Berners. First a march, then The Expulsion from Paradise, played by pianist Len Vorster.

Pianist Len Vorster played two piano pieces written in the mid-20th century by British composer Lord Berners. We heard a march followed by The Expulsion from Paradise. Well, speaking about being expelled from paradise, next on WKAR-FM, music by another British composer, but written at the end of the 19th century, music by Clement Harris, his symphonic poem after Milton called Paradise Lost. Konrad Bach directs the Thuringian Symphony Orchestra.

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0: Konrad Bach directed the Thuringian Symphony Orchestra in the symphonic poem Paradise Lost after Milton, written in 1895 by British composer Clement Harris. A concerto for trumpet, two oboes, and strings by Johann Friedrich Fasch right after this.
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0: This week on The Fugue, for the summer solstice, music dedicated to the god of the sun. A cantata by J.S. Bach that navigates through the dark night of the soul and finds the light on the other side. And for the official start of summer, the stormy side of Vivaldi. I'm Linda Kernahan. 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
1: A concerto from the Baroque era by Johann Friedrich Fasch. Next is Concerto in D Major for trumpet, two oboes, strings, and continuo. Trumpeter Maurice André, oboists Pierre Lowe and Jacques Chambon, and a chamber orchestra directed by Jean-François Paillard.

Trumpeter Maurice André and oboists Pierre-Pierre Lowe and Jacques Chambon, soloists with a chamber orchestra led by Jean-François Paillard. We heard the Concerto in D Major for trumpet, two oboes, strings, and continuo by Johann Friedrich Fasch here on WKAR 90.5 Classical, Michigan State University Radio. Next, three Lieder or art songs by Franz Schubert, transcribed for piano solo by Franz Liszt, beginning with Der Leiermann, the Hurdy-Gurdy Man, Täuschung, Deception, and Gretchen am Spinnrade, Gretchen at the Spinning Wheel. Here's pianist Lazar Berman in a live concert from 1992.

0: Pianist Lazar Berman recorded in concert in 1992, playing three Lieder, three art songs by Schubert, transcribed for piano by Liszt. We heard Der Leiermann, The Hurdy-Gurdy Man, Täuschung, Deception, and Gretchen am Spinnrad, Gretchen at the Spinning Wheel. A symphony by 18th-century British composer John Marsh in a minute.
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0: Jamie Paisley will be joining us in about 12 minutes or so at 1 o'clock. Between now and then, music by one of the most prolific composers of the 18th and early 19th centuries, who you probably have never heard of before, a British composer by the name of John Marsh. He was a lawyer, but he wrote more than 350 compositions, at least 39 of them symphonies. He also had a number of other interests in astronomy, music, religion, and geometry, and wrote several books on those subjects. Well, here is Symphony No. 4 out of 39 by John Marsh from 1778. It's a performance by the Chichester Concert, led by Ian Graham Jones on 90.5 Classical.

0: Ian Graham Jones directed the Chichester Concert in John Marsh's Symphony No. 4 in F major, one of 39 symphonies by that 18th, early 19th century British composer. This is Michigan State University Radio, 90.5 WKAR-FM and WKAR-FM HD1 East Lansing. Our updated forecast, mostly cloudy this afternoon with a good chance of showers and thunderstorms. Temperatures are going to be falling off to around 66 by late afternoon. Showers are likely tonight, possibly a thunderstorm, a low of 59. A partly sunny day on Thursday, but still a chance of rain and thunderstorms at a high of 77. Some rain now and 71 in Saginaw, cloudy 68 in Battle Creek, and it's cloudy and 69 here on the MSU campus. I'm Jody Knoll, and I'd like to introduce my colleague and friend, Jamie Paisley.
1: Well,
0: hello.
1: I'm glad you'd like to. I mean, if you didn't like to, yeah, it'd be an interesting story,
0: It would be drudgery. It is with great reluctance I introduce.
1: There we go. It's about time.
0: Are we being real with each other
1: now? This is what happens when you stop being polite and start getting real. I think that's the opening line from The Real World, if you remember that phenomenon.
0: I don't.
1: From the 90s and 2000s. Oh. It was kind of an early version of a reality show on MTV called The Real World. But I digress. It's just a product of my age, I suppose, which ever increases as, you know, despite all my best opposition to it.
0: Well, that just means you have more life experiences to share.
1: True, true indeed, but sometimes life experiences are not good. Case in point, see how I did that? That's a good segue.
0: Yeah.
1: Case in point, this opera which essentially killed its composer. Carl Maria von Weber is the composer, a Germanic composer, you know, and he was offered a commission to write a new opera on his choice, either Faust or Oberon. And he said, you know, I'll go with Oberon. I guess, you know, Faust has had its fair drudgery in its own right, too.
0: Right.
1: So he went to England in order to learn English. You know, the libretto that he chose, he wanted to know English better, how to write it. But his doctor said, you know, you are not in the best of health. You should probably not do this project at all. But he was kind of in slight financial straits, so he did it anyway. And all the working and a lot of extra additions to it as it went on, and a lot of social engagements, because you got to keep the money people happy, really took its toll on Carl Maria von Weber. So about 2 months after its premiere, which went pretty well, he passed away just 2 months after. So here is the Overture to Oberon by Carl Maria von Weber with the MSU Symphony Orchestra, led by Leon Gregorian, to start off this 1 o'clock hour.

Jazz recorded at the Wharton Center in 2009. Leon Gregorian with the MSU Symphony Orchestra students in that overture to Oberon by Carl Maria von Weber. Well, from that Oberon, it is to the often paired person when it comes to Oberon, that is the Queen of the Fairies, Titania. From Franz von Suppe, next the Titania Waltz with Alfred Walter and the Slovak State Philharmonic.

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0: For those Midsummer Night's Dream lovers, we began this hour with the Oberon Overture and just finished with the Titania Waltz by Franz Anzupe, the Slovak State Philharmonic under Alfred Walter.
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0: Well, with our mid-Michigan weather, we've got some chance of some showers and thunderstorms heading up, and temperatures falling down to 66, then 59 overnight, with some showers still likely. There is that chance tomorrow as well of showers, otherwise partly sunny and a high of 77, and pretty much the same on Friday, high 77, sunny to start, but a slight chance of rain. Weekend in the 80s, and it looks like we may even hit 90s next week. To continue, from Handel, this sonata for flute and continuo, with Paul Nicholson on harpsichord, Richard Tunnicliffe on cello, but on the flute, it's Lisa Beznosiuk.

0: during this Pride Month, the music of Handel there, who likely was. There's a lot of rumors about him, so much so that even the king at the time heard about him and asked him openly in court whether he was kind of that persuasion at the time, to which Handel said in a very, very Oscar Wilde-ish way, "I only have time for my music." That was Handel and his Sonata for Flute here on WKR. Lisa Bezdonciuk on flute, joined by the continuo, the backbone of it, musical backbone, Richard Tunnicliffe and Paul Nicholson on cello and harpsichord. Well, our next composer, born today in 1935, an American minimalist composer, and certainly I always have this ready to go. I was there for an interview that one of my former colleagues did. I was engineering it, and afterwards I said, can I excerpt a bit of that? Because there's something that Terry Riley said about not only music, but the active listening of music that kind of struck me. So here is that quote from a couple of years ago that I recorded of Terry Riley.
1: Music is not wallpaper just to have in the background all the time. It's a profound experience that has to be felt deeply, and it's up to both musicians and audiences to try to make this happen.
0: Now, I find that profoundly moving, just in the way of music moving you at all. There's some people that isolate a lot of classical music as, you know, it's a serious music only, but it's also something to be just enjoyed, I feel like. And when it comes to him talking about it not being wallpaper, I know that there are people that use classical music in that way. And even there are some communities that use music, classical music specifically, punitively by blasting it at convenience stores in order to get rid of youth all the way. Something I think is terrible because music should never be a weapon to use against anybody at all. It is something to be enjoyed. And if you do feel that way, that's one of the reasons that I really support and am myself a member of public media, is because we feel it deeply and that there is that home that can bring a lot of inspiration to people throughout the day. That's why we have these hand-chosen pieces and can celebrate people like Terry Riley as part of our broadcast. So thank you for those that agree with me and have taken that step to not be wallpaper and to also become members of WKR. That means that you care about it deeply as well. So thank you to all of our members here at WKR Public Media on the PBS side, on the NPR side, on the digital side as well. Thank you so much. Here is Salome's Excellent Extension Part 2 by Terry Riley to celebrate his birthday today in 1935. And it's played here on WKR by the Zeitgeist Ensemble.

0: Happy birthday, Terry Riley, that great hippie of classical music, 91 years old today, 1935, his birthday. That was his piece called Salome's Excellent Extension, part two of a three-part work, and played by the Zeitgeist Ensemble. When we return, well, it is a local performance recorded at the Wharton Center of the Lansing Symphony Orchestra.
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0: Mostly cloudy today in mid-Michigan and a good chance of developing showers and thunderstorms. Temperatures falling to around 59 overnight and those showers still with us. For our Thursday, well, chance still of the showers, otherwise partly sunny and a high of 77. And a bit more the same for Friday, partly sunny, but there is in the possibility of rain in the afternoon for Friday. Highs again near 77 to close out the week. As for the weekend at this point, going to be in the 80s and maybe even the low 90s for next week, to start next week at least. We'll see if that changes. Let's continue on with the Lansing Symphony Orchestra, led by newly stepped down music director Timothy Muffett. Last season was his final after 20 seasons at the podium. This performance from January of last year, 2025, at the Wharton Center, and recorded by Jennifer Shangra. It is Maestro Muffett and the LSO in the Botticellian Triptych, the music of Ottorino Respighi, based on some Botticelli paintings, Spring, Adoration of the Magi, and finally, the famed Birth of Venus.

With our great thanks to Courtney and everybody working at the Lansing Symphony Orchestra offices for bringing us on the Musicians Union, for allowing us to bring that performance of the Lansing Symphony Orchestra, led by Maestro Timothy Muffett. That concert from January of 2025 at the Wharton Center, recorded by Jennifer Shangri-La of the Botticellian Triptych of Ottorino Respighi. Goodness knows they're busy, not only with some summer events, but also because next season is five different conductors. It is the audition season of the Lansing Symphony Orchestra to find who will replace Maestro Muffett. And for that reason, actually, in March, that'll be the season finale of the Lansing Symphony Orchestra, so that the whoever is chosen of those five will then have time to craft the next season and be had that notification and getting through all of that red tape to become the music director and get to work right away and seeing what they want to craft the following season to be. So it will be a quick season. We're aiming to have all five of those conductor position applicants come in for an interview here at WKR as well, so that you could meet them. But if you want to get those season concerts and five different perspectives from those candidates, those season tickets are available at lansingsymphony.org. From Michigan State University, this is 90.5 WKAR-FM and WKAR-FM HD1 East Lansing, NPR and classical music, as we do continue with a bit of chamber music from Beethoven. Now, this is a quintet, but for winds, three horns, an oboe, and bassoon, an interesting arrangement. And in this quintet, it will be Zdenek Tilsar, Biedrich Tilsar, and Rudolf Berenek on horns, Jiří Michul on oboe, and František Hermann on bassoon, taking up the lower end. This wind quintet of Beethoven.

0: Beethoven Quintet for Three Horns, as played by Zdeněk Tilsar, Beater Tilsar, Rudolf Biernek on oboe, played by Jiří Mule, and on bassoon, František Herman. When we return, our mid-Michigan weather, and then, well, a piano concerto from a composer and pianist who knew he was going to die.
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0: Some clouds today and a developing chance of showers and thunderstorms as we get closer and closer to the evening. Temperatures will eventually drop down overnight, still with those showers likely, down to 59 degrees. For our Thursday, partly sunny, a chance of showers and thunderstorms, highs of 77, which is to say from now until Friday, if you have a chance to or need to really be outside to do work, that's the time to do it. Because Friday, yes, partly sunny, slight chance of rain and a high of 77. But then we're into the 80s for the weekend and the 90s for the early bit of next week. So be warned of those higher temperatures coming up later on. Now is about the coolest it will be. To continue, it's music for this Pride Month and the gay American composer and pianist Kevin Oldham, who when he had AIDS knew he was going to pass away and wrote that into this piano concerto over the course of 2 years. It begins with an elegy as he faces that, then turns into a love song in the middle movement, but ends rather upbeat for the whole thing. And as he said about it, I'm not going without a party. So he ends his piano concerto with that. He was able to premiere it. He was in a hospital and pulled himself out for the premiere. And then not long after passed away. This is the orchestra that helped premiere the piece, the Kansas City Symphony Orchestra, under William McLaughlin, who led the premiere. But taking Kevin Oldham's place is Ian Hobson at the piano.

0: Music by the gay American composer who died of AIDS not long after he premiered the piece, Kevin Oldham, and he said about the finale of that, "I'm not going without a party." The piano concerto of Kevin Oldham from 1992, with Ian Hobson taking the place of Kevin, who premiered it. And joining Ian was the Kansas City Symphony Orchestra, led by William McLaughlin, who also did premiere it with Kevin. When we return, Telemann for the rest of the hour.
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0: An increasing chance of showers and thunderstorms as we get into the evening, where the low will drop down to around 59. Still that chance of showers tomorrow under partly sunny skies and highs of 77. For Friday, partly sunny to start, but a slight chance of late afternoon rain, a high of 77. The weekend, though, should be in the 80s, but next week into the 90s. Happy summer indeed. For the rest of the hour, the Viola Concerto in G by Telemann next. Here's Cantilena and Adrian Shepherd, joined on viola by John Harrington.

0: A concerto by an oft-overlooked instrument, the viola. That one in G, played by John Harrington, led by Adrian Shepherd and the group Cantilena. That was the Telemann Viola Concerto. From Michigan State University, this is 90.5 WKAR-FM and WKAR-FM HD1, East Lansing, NPR, and classical music. We're going to check in with NPR News, then in about 6 minutes' time, five brass folks from Detroit.
1: Live from NPR News in Washington, I'm Nora Rahm. Primary night in New York marked the first major test for Mayor Zohran Mamdani's democratic socialism. It was widely successful. As NPR's Elena Moore reports, all three of Mamdani's endorsed candidates for Congress won their matchups.
2: Mamdani broke with Democratic leaders in three key House races, throwing support behind leftist candidates who openly criticize Israel and push for liberal economic policies. And in the end, two of those challengers ousted sitting incumbents. Strategist and mayoral advisor Morris Katz says it's a move that shows the mayor's goal of rejecting establishment politics.
3: Very often, politicians who have the power and the popularity that the mayor does right now are far more concerned with protecting it than using it. His decision to use it not just paid off last night, but is part of the reason people love him.
2: These districts heavily favor Democrats, meaning Mamdani's endorsed candidates are expected to win their general election matchups in the fall. Elena Moore, NPR News.
1: A day after the Senate passed a resolution aimed at limiting President Trump's military action against Iran, the Pentagon is asking Congress for another $80 billion to pay for operations in the region. NPR's Quill Lawrence reports.
4: Secretary of Defense Pete Hegseth is lobbying senators to provide $80 billion, mostly to pay for months of war and the thousands of cruise missiles, drones, and interceptors expended after the U.S. and Israel launched a war against Iran. This comes as the White House is asking for a record $1.5 trillion for this year's regular defense appropriation. While defense hawks on Capitol Hill agree that the U.S. must urgently replenish its global stockpile of munitions, the Iran war and the current ceasefire agreement are not popular. And senators from both parties may balk at such staggering expenses when the American voting public still feels the pinch of higher prices at the gas pump and the grocery store. Quill Lawrence, NPR News.
1: There are now more than 1,000 confirmed Ebola cases in the Democratic Republic of Congo. The initial response was slow, but there are signs that it's now picking up. NPR's Jonathan Lampert has more on the story.
5: World Health Organization Director General Tedros Adhanom Ghebreyesus laid out progress in a press conference Wednesday.
6: In the past 5 weeks, the number of treatment beds has increased from less than 10 to over 500 in 19 health centers.
5: Testing capacity has increased from just 30 tests a day to over 2,000, he said. And while there are no approved treatments, he says clinical trials for two will start next week. Still, the outbreak shows no signs of slowing down. Health officials are still struggling to reach contacts of cases in the outbreak's epicenter, and cases are spreading across borders. A French doctor tested positive for Ebola after returning from home from treating patients in DRC. Jonathan Lambert, NPR News.
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7: For WKAR News, I'm Sophia Salaby. State Senator Mallory McMurrow is trying to turn the delayed opening of the Gordie Howe International Bridge into a campaign issue in Michigan's Senate race. In a new digital ad, she accuses President Donald Trump of blocking the bridge to benefit a donor and urges him to open it. A ribbon-cutting ceremony earlier this month for the bridge between Detroit and Windsor, Ontario, was abruptly delayed over what officials called unresolved issues. McMurrow is using the dispute to sharpen her anti-corruption message and stand out in a crowded Democratic primary against U.S. Representative Haley Stevens and former health official Abdul El-Sayed. A bipartisan group of Michigan lawmakers are continuing to call for a pause in new data center projects. Data centers, especially large hyperscale ones, have faced criticism for their massive energy and resource needs, potential to harm the environment, and concerns that they'll go obsolete. Democratic State Representative Dylan Wigella says taking time before approving new projects would help lawmakers figure out how to protect Michiganders.
8: We can put a moratorium, have regulations that protect working class jobs, that protect the environment, and that really we really take a chance to think about, well, what does this AI future look like? Because we are being driven into this future of AI, and I don't think that everybody believes it is as inevitable as people are telling us.
7: Bills to create a data center moratorium currently sit in committees, known for being graveyards for legislation, meaning they're unlikely to become law. Governor Gretchen Whitmer has also said she is not interested in putting in place a data center moratorium. In your mid-Michigan weather forecast, expect rain and storms tonight with a low around 59. We could see some more showers and thunderstorms tomorrow. Otherwise, it'll be partly sunny with highs in the upper 70s. And expect more partly sunny skies on Friday with a chance of afternoon rain and a high near 77. This is WKAR.
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0: Glad you're with us on WKAR. We're going to start off musically this hour with five performers from Detroit. Now, the roster changes, but they're always taken from kind of ensembles out of the Detroit area, the Detroit Symphony Orchestra, Michigan Opera Theater Orchestra, and even, believe it or not, there have been times of the Bob Seger Silver Bullet Band, members of the Motor City Brass Quintet. Here they are as they perform this arrangement of the usual piano solo piece called Départ sur la neige, Footsteps in the Snow, this prelude by Claude Debussy.

From over Detroit way, the Motor City Brass Quintet, performing the Footsteps in the Snow, Prelude No. 6 of Claude Debussy. Getting us underway in this hour, which will also include a bit of non-Mickey music from Pau Duca, not to mention a piece to celebrate the birthday of Terry Riley, 91 years old today. The Kronos Quartet will help us with that. But we'll continue with Imusici, the ensemble, and music of Albinoni next, and this actual Albinoni. There's a famous adagio that was kind of written by a super fan of his in the 20th century, but this is actual Albinoni. This concerto for strings in G here on WKAR.

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0: With apologies to Remo Giazzotto, who wrote the Adagio, that's credited, or he even wanted credited to Albinoni. That was an original Albinoni. The Strings Concerto in G, Opus 7, Number 4, played here on WKR by E. Musici. 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
1: Toy Story 5 is on the big screen, and one of the movie's plot points is all about little screens. 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
0: Now, admittedly, it was a good look for the mouse. Having some wizard robes, a magic wand, and the blue starred hat. It's an iconic look for 1940 when Fantasia came out. But for this, we just have the music, and it stands by itself. I will say that for Mickey and, chopping up all those brooms, it stays pretty close to what Pau Duca was writing in part of his music, so kudos to them on following that pretty nicely. Here is The Sorcerer's Apprentice by Pau Duca with the Minnesota Orchestra and Eiji Uwe.

From a well-known piece, but from a composer that was very much hyper-self-critical, one of the few pieces that survived the composer. In fact, he would destroy a whole lot of them, throwing in the fire because they weren't good enough, he would think. That was The Sorcerer's Apprentice, which thankfully survived, from 1897, that work, which certainly had a revival in 1940 with Fantasia by Disney. Eiji Ue led the Minnesota Orchestra in that work. Let's continue and celebrate an American composer and iconic figure when it comes to minimalism. That is Terry Riley, born today in 1935. 91 years old he is today. And when it comes to modern music and modern classical, the Kronos Quartet certainly comes foremost in mind for their interpretations of a lot of living composers. Here is the, quote, G song by Terry Riley. Happy birthday, thanks to the Kronos Quartet.

0: As we celebrate the birthday of Terry Riley, American minimalist composer, 91 years old, getting up there indeed, but quite a vivacious character and very much still a hippie with that kind of beanie cap and long scraggly beard. Such an interesting character. He was the composer of that work called G-Song, and it was played by the Kronos Quartet. Happy birthday, Terry Riley. When we return, Haydn for the rest of the hour.
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0: Just a wee bit past 3:42 on this Wednesday afternoon, and pretty much if you have any yard work and you don't have the rain that's going on that you need to get done, do it today or tomorrow. That's the advice that I would give you, because yes, I know that there are showers coming and temperatures will drop, in fact, 59 overnight with those showers still with us. Tomorrow, there is that chance of showers and thunderstorms, otherwise partly sunny, highs 77. And maybe a bit more of the same on Friday, partly sunny, slight chance of afternoon rain. High still 77 for Friday, but then we're getting in upwardly mobile temperatures. For the weekend, it'll be in the 80s, and then at this point, quickly in the 90s for next week. So be prepared for that, and again, take advantage of the lower temperatures while you are able. For our final piece in this hour, it is Franz Joseph Haydn and this number 58 of the 104 symphonies that he wrote, this one in F major. And in it, this is Trevor Pinnock, as recorded by, leading rather, the English concert in this recording.

0: The symphony with a famous limping movement, the third minuet a la Zoppa, limping along with that kind of asymmetrical pattern as part of that third movement. That was the symphony number 58 in F by Haydn there with the English concert under Trevor Pinnock. From Michigan State University, this is 90.5 WKAR-FM and WKAR-FM HD1, East Lansing, NPR, and classical music, where it is 4 o'clock.
1: You've heard of Christmas in July, right? Well, in 20 minutes, you get Easter in June. Nikolai Rimsky-Korsakov wrote his blazing tribute to the resurrection in the dead heat of a Russian summer. It was composed in July and August, months removed from any actual church bells. So if a composer can manufacture Easter morning out of pure orchestral nerve in August, you and I can manufacture enough interest to listen in June, can't we? In just 20 minutes, the Russian Easter Overture with bells, brass, and all the bright holiday ecstasy you would expect. Just a few months out of place.

March on a Russian Theme by Alexander Glazunov, with Konstantin Kremets conducting the Moscow Symphony Orchestra. Hi, I'm Scott Blankenship. How about an extravagant start to the hour, or an eccentric one? That's what the stravaganza means, and Antonio Vivaldi wrote a whole series of violin concertos under that header. They're known for their highly imaginative, wild, and even experimental music ideas. But keep in mind that these are imaginative, wild, and experimental for the Baroque era.

That's from La Stravaganza, or The Extravagance, or The Eccentricity. The Violin Concerto No. 7 by Antonio Vivaldi, with Monica Huggett, violin, and the Academy of Ancient Music, led by Christopher Hogwood. Sergei Rachmaninoff's music is next. He was a monster piano player, huge hands. His fingerspan measured 12 inches wide. That guarantees tricky compositions that can tie a pianist's fingers into knots. And here's a great example. It's the last variation in a set of 22 called Variations on a Theme of Chopin.

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0: The theme from Variation 22, that comes from Sergei Rachmaninoff's Variations on a Theme of Chopin. Daniil Trifonov playing the piano.
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2: Weather for this afternoon, rain showers, which will turn into more steady rain later in the day, a high of 70. For tonight, scattered thunderstorms with cloudy skies after midnight, a low of 58. For tomorrow, cloudy early in the day with thunderstorms later in the afternoon, a high of 76.
0: Hi, I'm Scott Blankenship, and a little earlier I told you that you would get Easter in June, and Nikolai Rimsky-Korsakov delivers next. He wrote this whole resurrection in the dead heat of summer in Russia, sketching it between late July and August of 1888, and he worked purely from childhood memories of Easter's long past. But what he was after here wasn't simple piety. He called it the legendary heathen side of the holiday, the slide from Holy Saturday's hush into Easter morning's merrymaking, which is a strange thing for a man who, by his own admission,

0: Easter in June, courtesy of Nikolai Rimsky-Korsakov. That's the Russian Easter Festival Overture, with Robert Spano conducting the Atlanta Symphony Orchestra. And FYI, the World Cup is being played in Atlanta today.
1: 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So join me for Folk with Matt Wetroba, Sunday at 6, and then again on Saturday at 6, right here on WKAR 90.5 FM.

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We'll leave it to Mozart to write genre-defining music in, well, just about every major category. Kind of like his bassoon concerto, considered the most important and frequently performed piece in the entire bassoon repertoire. And he did it all when he was just 18 years old. Here's Dag Jensen playing the bassoon with Mito Chamber Orchestra and Seiji Ozawa conducts.

0: Mozart wrote that bassoon concerto when he was just 18 years old. And wouldn't you know it, it's considered the most important and frequently performed piece in the bassoon repertoire, with Dag Jensen playing the bassoon, the Mito Chamber Orchestra, and Seiji Ozawa at the head of it all. I'm Scott Blankenship. Thanks for your company.
1: 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Three Sousa pieces, Copland's Billy the Kid, the Carillon at Beaumont Tower plays American folk songs, and finally, the New England Triptych of William Schumann, based on revolutionary hymn tunes of William Billings. 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
2: From Michigan State University, this is WKAR Classical in East Lansing. Thank you for listening. More classical music next.

Did you know the famous overture from Orpheus in the Underworld with its riotous can-can finale wasn't composed by Offenbach? Nope. It was assembled later by Carl Binder for a production in Vienna. And the can-can? That's a parody. Offenbach's use of the Gallop Infernal wasn't meant to be classy. It was mockery, a wild satirical jab at both classical myth and operatic grandeur. A hit in the can-can boom, particularly at venues like Moulin Rouge. Stay with me. The Orpheus in the Underworld overture is 25 minutes ahead.

This is the Composer's Datebook for June 24th. I'm John Burge. In wartime London, on today's date in 1943, the Fifth Symphony of Ralph Vaughan Williams premiered at a Proms concert. The composer himself conducted the London Philharmonic. Queen's Hall, the traditional home of the annual summertime Proms concerts, had been destroyed by German bombers 2 years earlier. The Proms concerts had moved into a new and larger venue, the Royal Albert Hall, where the series continues to this day. For the 1943 season, Proms concerts started earlier than usual so that concertgoers could get home before the nightly air raids. To wartime troubled London, the serene musical world of the Vaughan Williams Fifth must have seemed a real blessing. It's not a wartime symphony in the conventional sense, full of defiance and bluster, but rather an evocation and affirmation of England's musical past, blending hints of 16th century hymn tunes and modal folk melodies into symphonic form.

For some time, Vaughan Williams had been at work on an opera based on The Pilgrim's Progress, a 17th century allegorical tale by the Puritan writer John Bunyan. And the tunes and motives from his projected opera ended up in the symphony.

Composer's Datebook is produced by APM, American Public Media, in conjunction with the American Composers Forum, reminding you that all music was once new.

That's guitarist John Williams with music by Antonio Lauro, a romanza to start off this hour's classical music. I'm Scott Blankenship. All the music this hour is known in a form today that's a little different than how it started. Like a Victorian English composer's deliberate homage to 18th century dances and a piece by George Gershwin, it actually started out as rumba. Next, though, is Handel's Harmonious Blacksmith, the last movement of a harpsichord suite that got nicknamed decades after he had passed away. And it's a showpiece, no matter what transcription you hear.

It started out as a piece for harpsichord, sounds just as good on the piano, with Earl Wilde playing The Harmonious Blacksmith by George Frideric Handel. Helen, the Countess of Radnor, commissioned this piece in the late 1800s and then conducted the premiere herself, leading her own 72-piece all-woman string orchestra. And that was about as far from acceptable Victorian lady behavior as you could get. Hubert Parry modeled this next piece on an old Baroque dance suite, and it's the kind of form that Bach himself probably would have recognized, but also made entirely his own. This is Lady Radnor's Suite with Adrian Bolt conducting the London Symphony Orchestra.

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0: By Hubert Parry, that's Lady Radnor's Suite, with Adrian Bolt conducting the London Symphony Orchestra.
1: We are what we see. We are products of our surroundings. Amber Valletta. This week, we hear works from women inspired by the American landscape. 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
3: In your mid-Michigan weather forecast, expect rain and storms tonight with a low around 59. We could see some more showers and thunderstorms tomorrow, mainly in the afternoon. Otherwise, it'll be partly sunny with highs in the upper 70s.

Hi, I'm Scott Blankenship, and next you'll hear Orpheus in the Underworld, the Overture. Now, this production premiered in 1858 and was considered to be quite scandalous at the time. It poked fun at traditional classical drama. It faced the societal and political scandals of the day head-on. And that dance, the can-can, phew, that was scandalous enough on its own. Here's the thing, though. The overture is very different from what audiences heard on stage. The famous gallop-heavy version performed today was assembled and expanded after Offenbach died by Carl Binder. It's not the original version that Offenbach wrote. You'll hear La Pietà, and Angèle Dubois plays violin.

The overture from Orpheus in His Underwear, or in the Underworld, by Jacques Offenbach, with La Pietà and Angèle Dubeau conducting. She was also the violin soloist. Now, there's a little attribution fog surrounding this next piece. It's the Horn Concerto No. 3, attributed to Johann Kvantz. However, it exists only in manuscripts, in a manuscript collection that was compiled by someone other than the composer. So it's entirely possible that this was written by someone else and copied by Kvantz, possibly misattributed. Let's listen here to Barry Tuckwell playing the horn with the Academy of St. Martin in the Fields, with Iona Brown conducting.

0: A horn concerto number 3, attributed to Johann Kvantz, with Iona Brown conducting the Academy of St. Martin in the Fields, Barry Tuckwell playing the horn.
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It's called Novelty Rag, written by May Ofterhide. That was Virginia Eskin playing the piano. Let's finish up the hour with a piece that started its life as Rumba, and even premiered under that title before George Gershwin retitled it. Why, you ask? Well, mainly to head off audiences expecting a literal dance number. Instead, today it goes by Cuban Overture, and here's the Philharmonic Brass.

0: When it premiered, George Gershwin called that music rumba, and then he thought, wait a minute. People are actually going to expect a rumba at that rate. So he changed the title to Cuban Overture, and that's how we know it today, with Tugan Sokiev conducting the Philharmonia Brass.
1: 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Largo from Dvorak's New World Symphony and Metallurgy playing Bernstein's Dance Suite. 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

0: Sergei Prokofiev wrote his first piano concerto as a 21-year-old conservatory student, apparently looking for a fight. Here's how it all went down. When it came time for him to graduate, he skipped the safe, expected Beethoven or Tchaikovsky, and he performed his own concerto instead. One outraged juror wanted him thrown out of the hall on the spot, and the conservatory's own director called the music filled with harmful tendencies. Prokofiev got the prize anyway. Sometimes the most peaceful resolution is just winning. Stay with me. Prokofiev's Piano Concerto No. 1 is coming up later in the hour.
1: This is New Classical Tracks from American Public Media. I'm Julie Amacher. I caught up with Orly Shaham recently when she was in St. Paul, Minnesota. She was here to co-host the program From the Top. That's just one of the many hats Orly Shaham wears in the world of classical music. She's a concert pianist. She also serves on the faculty for both piano and chamber music at the Juilliard School of Music. And for the past 18 years, she's collaborated with the Pacific Symphony in Costa Mesa, California. Her new recording, American Tapestry, features her with a chamber ensemble from that symphony. I asked her just how this relationship came about.
2: It's an interesting series because I'm both host and sort of curator and also performer. And so I've been putting together these programs. What I love is I get to play with the Pacific Symphony players, and we've kind of become a family over these years. I feel like I'm almost a member of the orchestra, which for a pianist is unusual. We don't usually get to feel that sense of community in that way. And the other thread that we've been doing ever since my first season is we have been playing a living American composer, at least one, every year. I decided since we were finally going to make an album together, I would take those two ideas, all of the family relationships that we have, and take all of these living American composers. So it's an album of all living American composers with a couple of pieces that this will be the premiere recordings of, some that we commissioned specifically for the series.
1: The story that I really love is the one that you tell about Sarah Kirkland Snyder and how you actually met her before you really knew anything about her music, and your connection was motherhood. Tell me a little bit about that relationship and how it evolved into her writing a piece of music for this ensemble.
2: Her husband is Steve Mackey, the composer. Mine is David Robertson, the conductor. And the two of them worked together. And then he said, oh, and my wife is pregnant. And so we sort of started spending some time together. And then Sarah gave birth to their son, Jasper. And we had one-year-olds at the time. So this was all very fresh for us. So we were sitting together and, you know, just talking about, how do you do this? How do you juggle this motherhood stuff with this creative musical energy, with this kind of traveling lifestyle? How do you actually make it all work? And that is how we bonded. And then I started to hear some of her music, and I found this piece of hers, The Currents, for solo piano. So that is featured on this album. I absolutely adore this piece. There's so much emotion in it and such waves of energy, but also layers and layers of writing that, you know, keep revealing themselves as I get deeper and deeper into the piece.
1: Wax and Wire is by Viet Quang, and that's what opens this recording. And you had a relationship with him in that he served as the composer in residence for the Pacific Symphony for a few years back. And one of the things that you said you like about his music is the whimsy and creativity in his writing. So how do we hear that in this piece?
2: He based the idea of the piece on these little sculptures, that these little wire sculptures of dancer. And the process of the artist, of how he made them, is that he made these wax molds And then he covered those with wire, and then he melted the wax, right, so that all that's left is the wire. So you kind of hear both the melting and the fluid, sort of the dance motion within this piece. And it's very short, but really grabs you. When you're playing something like this, and the composer's right there in front of you, and they're showing you, and they're even maybe changing things, you really have an appreciation for the fact that there's one soul communicating to all these other souls. And it's deeply, deeply meaningful.
1: The new recording is called American Tapestry, with pianist Orly Shaham and members of the Pacific Symphony. To hear the full conversation, download the extended podcast. That's New Classical Tracks from American Public Media. I'm Julie Amacher.
0: Here's some stately Tudor-style court music written for an opera about Elizabeth I that was famously a flop at its 1953 coronation gala premiere. Composer Benjamin Britten's opera Gloriana portrayed the queen as a kind but flawed woman who was driven by vanity and desire. Here's the courtly dances with the English Symphony Orchestra led by William Boughton.

Courtly Dances from Gloriana, written by Benjamin Britten with William Boughton, conducting the English Symphony Orchestra. Still to come is A Song for World Peace by John Williams, Peace by Jesse Montgomery, and next is the Symphony in D Major composed by Luigi Boccherini. Johannes Koritzky conducts the German Chamber Academy.

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0: A symphony in D major composed by Luigi Boccherini with Johannes Gerritsky conducting the German Chamber Academy. Coming up in just a moment, you'll hear music from this week's new classical tracks with Julie Amacher. Look forward to Peace by Jesse Montgomery. It's coming right up.
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3: In your mid-Michigan weather forecast, expect rain and storms tonight with a low around 59. We could see some more showers and thunderstorms tomorrow, mainly in the afternoon. Otherwise, it'll be partly sunny with highs in the upper 70s.

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This week it features violinist Dennis Kim and pianist Orly Shaham, and Jesse Montgomery's music is on the release. She called the COVID-19 lockdowns the great sadness, and in the first months of the quarantine, she wrote this piece as an attempt to make peace with the sadness rather than escape it. She said, "Facing the shock felt by the whole globe as well as personal crisis, I find myself struggling to define what actually brings me joy. And I'm at a stage of making peace with the sadness as it comes and goes, like any other emotion."

Peace by Jesse Montgomery. That's on this week's New Classical Tracks, with Dennis Kim playing the violin and Orly Shaham playing piano. If you miss it on air, just surf over to yourclassical.org. You can actually find Julie Amacher's extended interview with pianist Orly Shaham there. Next, music by John Williams, who's known for his film scores, but this piece was written for a literal diplomatic gesture. Song for World Peace was written for a Boston Symphony tour that was meant to build goodwill between the U.S., Japan, and China. John Williams conducts the Recording Arts Orchestra.

0: 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John Williams conducting the Recording Arts Orchestra. 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
1: 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Bach that navigates through the dark night of the soul and finds the light on the other side. 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I'm Linda Kernahan. 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
2: 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I'm grateful that WKAR sustainers have made it possible for me to share the music I love with you for more than 30 years. 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

So apparently, Sergei Prokofiev was trying to pick a fight with his first piano concerto, and the music backs that up right from the very first bars. And then in the middle, there's a brief lyrical hush that gives way to that opening theme roaring back for the finale. And that's where the Glockenspiel, usually the gentlest voice in the orchestra, gets hammered right alongside the piano. This was the piece that Prokofiev played at his graduation recital. So when the jury wanted him removed from the hall, they weren't wrong to feel a little ambushed.

0: Sergei Prokofiev's Piano Concerto No. 1, which he played as his graduation piece, offended the judges and graduated anyway. That was Anna Chaless playing the piano with the Janáček Philharmonic Orchestra. Niels Moos was the conductor.
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2: 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More classical music next.

Welcome to The Fugue, where we explore the kaleidoscope of sounds from early music to the Baroque. I'm your host and producer, Linda Kernahan. This hour, we mark the summer solstice with music dedicated to Apollo, the god of music, poetry, dance, and the sun. We'll hear a cantata by J.S. Bach that navigates the dark night of the soul and finds the light on the other side. And for the official start of summer, the stormy side of Vivaldi. We begin with the French composer Jean-Ferry Rebel. Born in 1666, he played multiple roles in the court of Louis XIV. He was a tenor in the king's private chapel. He played violin in Les 24 Violons du Roi, the 24 violins of the king, and later was court composer. We'll hear a trio sonata Rebel dedicated to the sun god Apollo. That may have carried a political double meaning at the time in France, because King Louis XIV styled himself as the Sun King and used Apollo as his personal avatar. Here is the trio sonata in B-flat, L'Apollon, by Jean-Ferry Rebel, performed by an ensemble named for the composer, the Ensemble Rebel.

The Trio Sonata in B-flat, L'Apollon, named for the sun god Apollo, music of Jean-Ferry Rebel, performed by Ensemble Rebel. Members of the group met at the International Baroque Violin Symposium in 1989 in Utrecht and named their ensemble after that composer. We'll hear J.S. Bach's Cantata No. 21 next. It was first performed in 1713, and it was one of his largest scale cantatas to that date, both in length and in size of the orchestra, which included oboe, three trumpets, timpani, bassoon, strings, and continuo. And it's an example of Bach's cantatas becoming increasingly operatic. In the second half, we'll hear a duet between bass and soprano, portraying a dialogue between Jesus and the soul. The opening sinfonia establishes the mood of a soul in turmoil seeking consolation. And the chorus enters with this text: I had much affliction in my heart, but your consolations restore my soul. The cantata number 21, Ich hatte viel Bekümmernis, My Heart and Soul Were Distressed, by J.S. Bach, with soprano Antonella Balducci, tenor Frieder Lang, baritone Fulvio Bettini, and the chorus of Radio Svizzera Lugano and the Vanitas Ensemble, led by Diego Fasolis,

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That was part one of the cantata number 21 by J.S. Bach, Ich hatte viel Bekümmernis, My Heart and Soul Were Sore Distressed. The second part of the cantata begins with an extended recitative and duet for soprano and bass, depicting a dialogue between the soul and Jesus. In the duet, both singers seem to sing the same words, but with the opposite meanings. The soprano sings, "This soul that must die," and the bass sings, "Your soul that must live." This is part two of the cantata number 21 by J.S. Bach. The soprano is Antonella Balducci, and the bass is Fulvio Bettini, with the chorus of Radio Svizzera Lugano and the Vanitas Ensemble led by Diego Fasolis.

Cantata number 21, Ich hatte viel Bekümmernis, My Heart and Soul Were Sore Distressed, by J.S. Bach. We heard soprano Antonella Balducci, tenor Frieder Lang, baritone Fulvio Bettini, the chorus of Radio Svizzera Lugano, and the Vanitas Ensemble, directed by Diego Fasolis. Finally today, for the official start of summer, we'll hear Vivaldi's Summer from his Four Seasons. For farmers at that time, summer wasn't as carefree as we think of it, because everything depended on the harvest. The sonnet accompanying the concerto, which Vivaldi is believed to have written, though he didn't credit himself, contains the lines, "The heavens thunder and roar with hail, cut the head off the wheat and damage the grain." And the concerto depicts that thunderstorm. Summer from the Four Seasons by Antonio Vivaldi, with violinist Anne Akiko Myers and the English Chamber Orchestra led by David Lockington.

From the Four Seasons, that was Summer, the Violin Concerto in G Minor by Antonio Vivaldi. We heard violinist Anne Akiko Myers and the English Chamber Orchestra led by David Lockington. That rounds out this episode of The Fugue, where we explore the kaleidoscope of sounds from early music to the Baroque. The Fugue is a production of WKAR-FM, housed in the Communication Arts and Sciences Building at Michigan State University. I'm your host and producer, Linda Kernahan. You can write to me at lindak@wkar.org. Thanks very much for listening.

0: 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We are products of our surroundings. Amber Valletta. 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I'm Diane Jones, inviting you to join me on Feminine Fusion.
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